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3: Love to

Welcome back, everybody. You know that Rory O'Neill is not here with us now, but we have our new paisan. Yes, actually, our new paisan. And she knows exactly what that means because she's Natalie Migliora. And she's going to talk to us about

0: Welcome back, everybody. Jim Polito here. Yeah, we're freestyling a little bit here on Thirsty Thursday. We always do that. We freestyle on Thirsty Thursday early into the show. Because we want to start the weekend early. And some folks not going to be around next week. And, come on. You know, vacation. We'll be here for most of it. We'll be here. 4th of July is, actually a week from Saturday. So, important thing here before I get to a final word. U.S. versus Turkey. Or how do you say that now? Turkey? I don't know. I still say Turkey. 7 o'clock, Los Angeles. You know. Wait a minute. Hold on. El Luco? We don't have to worry about this at all. Do you know why?
1: What's that?
0: The game starts, 10 p.m. Eastern time. Maybe we can catch the end of it when we wake up. It's 7 o'clock Los Angeles time. I didn't realize that. It's 7 o'clock Los Angeles time.
1: You big dope.
0: Thanks, Tommy. Oh, and by the way, Paolo Giannini put out a picture. I sent it to you, El Luco, of Tommy B in a baseball uniform eating a pizza. And by the way, did you notice, El Luco, he was wearing orthopedic shoes?
1: I did notice that.
0: Yeah. And the orthopedic shoes I got for Tommy don't look like that. They don't look like orthopedic shoes. They're very stylish. As you heard, the duck thought they were great. The duck really liked them. So, crazy. All right. Before we get to the close of the show here, I just want to make this the final word. Larry David, you can be a real talented guy, but he's really testing me. See, eventually, I like to be able to separate the artist from their politics, and I wish they would too, but some people have just gone too far, you know, and you can't even stand to hear them talk. But listen to Larry David here.
2: And this is your way of celebrating America? The White House did it much differently with the UFC fight. What did you think about that?
3: I know. We have to kind of.
4: It was a travesty. Yeah. What else can you say about it? It was embarrassing. I was embarrassed to be an American. Yeah.
0: Well, if you're embarrassed to be an American, Larry, there's plenty of other options. For somebody who's got a payday like you, like the residuals from Seinfeld, you're a very wealthy man. And he's starting up another show now. But I love what John Fetterman said about this.
5: Larry David right now is going viral because he said that the UFC event at the White House made him embarrassed to be an American. To that, you say what?
6: I'd say lighten up, Francis. You know, really kind of
5: Francis.
6: And really kind of get over himself. You know, like, hey, I'm proud to be American. And if you are embarrassed or whatever because of a UFC thing, get over yourself, dude.
5: What do you mean, really, Francis?
6: Oh. You know, like, seriously, like, get over yourself, dude.
0: Yeah, seriously, get over yourself. But he's Trump deranged. There's so many of them out there. And I really want to do more of this, like, talking to those who are Democrats. And, you know, they're from the old Democrat Party, old union types and the stuff, and how they're Trump deranged. You want to get on board with all this stuff that Speaker Mike Johnson was talking about?
7: Across the country, Democrats have candidates winning primaries and rising through the ranks. Here's a few of them. Vang in California, one of the Democrats, she won't say the Pledge of Allegiance. Hamaway in New Jersey, Democrat candidate, socialist candidate, has ties to Al-Qaeda and other terrorists. Chevalier won last night in New York over Hakeem's counter endorsement. She says she wants to abolish the border. She doesn't want a border for the country.
0: Yeah, good luck, everybody. That's my final word. Please take a moment and think about the men and women of this country who wear the uniform, wore the uniform of those who made the ultimate sacrifice in that uniform. Please respect our men and women in blue. We lost 77 of them on this day in history. 42 were shot to death. Always remember what Julie Flynn said. Hope is the best medicine.
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11: Good morning. 9 o'clock. It's 70 degrees. I'm John Babak, News Radio 560 WHYN. President Trump is defending his decision not to sign the bipartisan housing bill.
12: I made billions of dollars with housing. I know housing better than anybody, maybe anywhere. It's all about the interest rate. Lower the interest rates, you can have all the housing you want.
11: The bill, meant to help buyers with the goal of lowering prices, sailed to the House and the Senate. It was set to be signed yesterday by the president. But President Trump says he won't sign that bill until Congress sends him the Save America Act first. That's the so-called voters' ID bill. The U.S. Supreme Court could release some major decisions today. Mark Mayfield with more.
13: The justices set a self-imposed deadline to finish their work by the end of June. And there are decisions involving several high-profile cases yet to be released. They include transgender athlete bans, President Trump's birthright citizenship order, his ability to fire federal officials, the counting of mail-in ballots that arrive after Election Day, campaign finance, deportation protections, and more. The court has indicated it will next release opinions on Thursday at 10 a.m. Eastern. I'm Mark Mayfield.
11: President Trump hosting the kickoff celebration of the Great American State Fair last night.
14: Tonight, as we stand on the edge of our 250th year of independence, I am thrilled to declare that America is back.
11: The president did turn a bit political, telling the crowd that things are much better since he came back into office. NATO's chief says European allies are supporting U.S. efforts in the war with Iran. In a meeting with President Trump Wednesday at the White House, NATO Secretary General Mark Rutte said that Europe allowed U.S. war planes to use their airstrips to launch strikes. His comments come as the president grows increasingly critical of NATO. After Rutte spoke, the president again expressed his disappointment with the U.K., France, Italy, and others over what he sees as a lack of support in the Iranian conflict. President Trump is offering assistance to Venezuela after that nation was rocked by two deadly earthquakes, both above magnitude 7.0. In a Wednesday post on Truth Social, the president said he's instructed all agencies of our government to get ready to move quickly. Officials put the preliminary death toll at more than 30, with hundreds injured and widespread damage reported. The Venezuelan president has declared a state of emergency. Multiple injuries are being reported after a crash on I-91 in Springfield yesterday. State police say three vehicles were involved in the wreck in the southbound lanes at mile marker 4.8. The conditions of those injured still not known. The crash remains under investigation. Water and sewer bills are about to go up in Springfield. The Board of Commissioners has approved raising the water and sewer rates by 7.5% starting the 1st of July. This will increase the typical household bill by almost $11 a month. The board also voted to expand financial assistance programs for those who need help paying their bills. The Massachusetts governor, Maura Healey, is apparently conceding that she won't get a completed state budget by July 1st. So she's asking lawmakers to pass a 1/12 budget by tomorrow to ensure state government stays open. The U.S. Mint is celebrating the release of new quarters featuring the Declaration of Independence. Tammy Trujillo has more.
15: Officials held an event at Monticello to help publicize the new quarters ahead of America's 250th anniversary. The Mint also announced that 250,000 quarters bearing a special July 4th mark will be mixed in with the other Declaration of Independence quarters put in circulation. Mint Director Paul Hollis said he hoped the special coins would help Americans reflect on their history during this year's anniversary celebrations. I'm Tammy Trujillo.
11: WHYN News Time is 9:05 in sports. The Red Sox are home. A four-game series with the Yankees starts tonight. Partly sunny, breezy today. The high temperature around 84. Cloudy overnight. The low temperature around 63. Then cloudy, breezy showers from time to time for Friday. The high in the low 80s. Saturday, cloudy, more humid, around 80. And partly sunny Sunday, breezy, the high around 85. I'm John Bayback. 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
1: A little bit of a bumpy ride today with the tech sector kind of all over the place, despite blockbuster earnings from Micron Technology. Right now, the Dow is up about 1%.

0: All right, team, we got a quick turnaround here. So I just want to let you know where we're going as we come back. The night of socialism in New York City has passed, but people are taking a look at this and trying to make sense of what happened. And also now you're seeing some names pop up like this soon-to-be member of Congress, Chevalier, and what they believe and what they stand for and how members of the Democrat media, of course, are on board with it. So we can say that they're crazy, but a lot more crazy out there on the left than you'd think. We'll talk about it coming up.
1: 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The Howie Carr Show. 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
7: Flurry of decisions from the U.S. Supreme Court. Lisa Brady, Fox News. There are two rulings on immigration, both siding with the Trump administration. The justices clearing the way to revive an Obama-era policy once used to limit the number of migrants seeking asylum at the U.S.-Mexico border each day. Hinging on the argument, arriving at the border is not the same as arriving in the U.S., which requires allowing asylum screening under federal law. Another ruling allows the end of temporary legal protections for Haitian and Syrian refugees.
8: Essentially, it says that the current administration. Now, that could be a Biden administration. It could be any administration, a Trump administration, that they have the power to make a decision about when to end temporary protected status.
9: Fox's Shannon Bream. The TPS program currently protects more than 1 million people from 17 countries. The Supreme Court also striking down a state gun law, ruling that Hawaii is violating the Second Amendment by requiring concealed carry license holders to get special permission to bring a firearm into public spaces.
10: Justice Samuel Alito, writing for a 6-3 conservative majority, says the law severely restricts the daily activities of individuals who already satisfied the state's rigorous requirements for a concealed carry permit. The state argued the statute balanced gun rights and property rights.
9: Fox's Jared Halpern. And there's a victory for the maker of Roundup Weed Killer. The court ruling that federal regulations finding a cancer link is unlikely protect the company from thousands of lawsuits at the state level, accusing it of failing to warn users the product could cause cancer. U.S. help on the way to Venezuela after back-to-back powerful earthquakes yesterday.
11: Secretary of State Marco Rubio confirmed this morning that search and rescue teams are currently deploying from Virginia and Los Angeles to join that desperate hunt for survivors there.
9: Fox's Dana Marie McNichol. Those quakes both measuring more than magnitude 7, at least 164 known dead, hundreds injured. 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
0: 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WHYN Newsroom, I'm Jake Corwin. Here's what's happening. President will not sign a bipartisan housing bill unless he gets what he wants. John Bayback reports.
12: What the president wants is passage of the Save America Act. That's the voter ID bill that's part of his election reforms agenda. To hold hostage the housing bill is unconscionable, according to Connecticut senior senator Richard Blumenthal.
13: The president has created a needless, reckless problem that members of his own party are condemning.
12: The senator tells NBC Connecticut that the housing bill passed on a bipartisan vote and that it's vitally important to help lower housing costs.
0: Meanwhile, Springfield Congressman Richard Neal says, quote, voting outcomes are up to states, not the federal government, urged the president to sign the measure. Worcester County DA says 27-year-old Olive Openshaw was the woman who drove her car into a Sturbridge hotel earlier this month. The DA now says the woman then started firing a weapon. Openshaw then took her own life as police confronted her. Hooters restaurant in West Springfield is permanently shut down. A message posted on the front door saying it was a difficult decision, expressing thanks to patrons, employees, and the community for years of support. In sports, the Red Sox host the Yankees at Fenway tonight. U.S. soccer takes on Turkey in the World Cup. That's tonight from the Weather Center. Partly sunny today, breezy highs getting into the mid-80s. We're dry, cloudy overnight lows. Stick in the 60s. 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
7: Wrong path with Iran. I'm Lisa Brady, Fox News. A U.S. official confirming reports that Iran attacked a cargo ship in the Strait of Hormuz. The British military says that ship was using a route approved by the United Nations and not a route Iran wants ships to follow. Secretary of State Marco Rubio telling reporters earlier,
8: "What we're interested in is not their press conferences. What we're interested in is whether or not ships are moving. If ships are moving as they should be moving, then that's what we're going to judge and that's what we're going to react to."
7: He's in Bahrain wrapping up meetings with Gulf allies and also saying the U.S. will not allow tolls for passage through the strait and reiterating that President Trump has options if Iran doesn't live up to the commitments it's made so far. Court documents reveal a time frame for the damage to the Lincoln Memorial Reflecting Pool in Washington, with details coming from a senior National Park Service official.
9: A police report cited in a court filing says foam sealant on the bottom of the reflecting pool was cut with a sharp knife or razor, causing destruction of delaminating surface material. The National Park Service's Deputy Director of Operations, Frank Lands, made the statement in a court document and says the incident was reported to U.S. Park Police on June 9th. President Trump, for several days, has blamed vandals for American flag blue-colored paint chipping and floating in the water.
7: Fox's Jared Halpern at the White House. The U.S. Park Police releasing surveillance footage and asking for the public seeks help in a destruction of government property investigation. The U.S. Supreme Court siding with the Trump administration in two cases on immigration policy, including when to end temporary legal protections for some refugees. The justice is also striking down a Hawaii gun law that required concealed carry license holders to get expressed approval before bringing a firearm into public spaces. 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
11: 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Here's what's happening. The Mass Turnpike was closed in Worcester County yesterday afternoon due to an accident. State police say two vehicles collided in Charlton and one caught fire. The highway was shut down for more than an hour. No injuries reported. Multiple injuries were reported after an accident on Interstate 91 in Springfield on Wednesday. State police say the three vehicles were involved in the accident on the southbound lanes around mile marker 4.8 just after 2:30 p.m. The conditions of the injured are still unknown. Cause of the accident remains under investigation. Congressman Richard Neal is calling on President Trump to sign a bipartisan housing affordability bill. The president canceled a signing ceremony on Wednesday, stating that he will not sign the bill until the Save America Act is passed. Neal says, quote, voting outcomes are up to individual states, not the federal government. And he urged the president not to hold the housing bill hostage. That's also a quote. U.S. Senate candidate Seth Moulton is being accused of swatting a phone out of a person's hand. Brian Berner has more.
12: Authorities say that the person was asking Moulton whether he endorses Maine Senate candidate Graham Platner after a campaign event on Wednesday. Moulton's campaign claims that the person was with America Rising, a Republican political action committee. The Massachusetts congressman then posted on social media saying that he would not apologize for confronting what he's considering to be MAGA. Authorities say that Moulton has not officially offered an endorsement of Platner, but has publicly expressed support for his platform.
11: Water and sewer bills are about to go up in Springfield. The Board of Commissioners has approved raising the water and sewage rate by 7.5% starting July 1st. This will increase the typical household bill by nearly $11 per month. The weather forecast is coming up. I'm Tori Gates, News Radio 560 and 98.9 FM, WHYN.
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0: Welcome to the Howie Carr Show. 844-500-4242. Couple of very, very great Supreme Court decisions today. And you can, they're having a freak out over on MSDNC 13. And that's how you know it's a good day for American taxpaying citizens and for cats and dogs in Springfield, Ohio. We'll tell you more about that as we go along. But first, the big story of the day. It's a follow-up on the leading sports story of the year in New England, and that is the third-rate romance low-rent rendezvous between Patriots coach Mike Vrabel and his side piece, Diana Rossini. It turns out that this jock sniffer, and that's what I call sports writers, but maybe it's in more ways than one. She was making, for the New York Times, $800,000 a year to follow Mike Vrabel around. This hussy, this home wrecker, Diana Rossini was being paid $800,000 a year, $800,000 a year as a sports writer for the New York Times. Now, you know the background of this. She was busted by the New York Post. She and Vrabel, Coach Vrabel, who is married, and she's married as well, they were having a discreet, romantic getaway to an adults-only resort in Arizona. They were in a hot tub together. They were up on a rooftop that could only be reached from private suites. And they claimed they were with others, but they never produced the others. And so now the New York Times, they're embarrassed. They've got enough problems with their Pulitzer Prize-winning son of a Nazi writing that the Israelis are training dogs to rape Palestinians. They've got enough problems with that. They didn't need this shameless hussy making $800,000 a year to chase football coaches around the country. But you know what? She has now resigned, describes herself as a former journalist. But you know what? She's got a new career. You know, sometimes women get disgraced in public life and they start an OnlyFans page. Diana Rossini is going to start an Only Coaches page. Only Coaches. 844-500-4242. You know, she was a very serious journalist. Like, here she is going on a radio show. This is how she wants to be identified. Cut to.
1: Diana, what's up? How are you?
2: Guys, I told your producer that I want to be introduced now. I don't want to be insider. I don't want to be Scoop City podcast host. I just want to be MILF. Just straight up MILF. That's what I'm going for.
1: What the hell? That is such a...
2: I am trying out here. It is hard in the streets, guys, to keep up. But
3: if you start calling yourself MILF, you are going to get a lot of follows.
2: I'm so not a MILF, but like, look, I used to be like, I never want to be this. I'm leaning into it now. I'm like, all right, let's just do it. Forget it.
0: Anyone who wants to be identified as a MILF instead of a reporter, is this the kind of woman who would be seen canoodling with Mike Vrabel, married Mike Vrabel, in a bar in New York City? Who would be seen when she's very pregnant going out on a boat in Tennessee? Who'd be seen snuggling up with him at a casino in Mississippi? Who would be seen doing all of these other places, having her picture openly taken with this guy who's married? And then, of course, she talked about the time that she was on a show on something called Barstool Feud, and it's cut four.
4: Diana, name something. I'm sorry. Tell me something a man might do to get a woman in the mood.
5: Kiss her.
4: Kiss her. Do we have kiss her on the board?
5: Good answer.
4: Not good sure how she knew.
6: Best answer.
4: Not sure how we knew. It's a little bit lopsided. A little bit. It seems a little unfair to me, but okay.
5: We're gonna play.
4: We're gonna play. Who's up? Football?
7: I feel like this is good advice for you guys too.
5: I think I'm up.
8: I'm paying very close attention.
4: All right, BFT.
8: So excited.
0: He's paying very close attention to what Diana Rossini, an $800,000 a year reporter for the New York Times, all the news that's fit to print under the sheets, that newspaper. Then he also, you know, that one time she said that he yelled at her over a miscommunication. That's a long cut to play. We won't play the whole cut, but it's she says that Mike Vrabel yells at her. Don't worry about it, Diana. It's just what we call pillow talk. That's all. Look at this. There's a picture of him. It's a publicity shot for her jock sniffing publication, and she's down on the field, and Mike Vrabel is behind her, like va va va boom, haba haba. So then she talks about how she got out of a ticket once by FaceTiming a coach. Hmm. By the way, the picture of her at the Tennessee lake when she's pregnant, you know what she named her son, right? Mike Vrabel is the coach, and she's with Mike Vrabel. And a couple months later, she gave birth to her first son, and she named him Mike. Wonder how she came up with that name, Mike. 844-500-4242. 207 says, boy, is the New York Times stupid. Should follow him for free. Yeah, there used to be an old general manager of the New York Yankees back in the 50s or 60s, and he said, to hell with newspapermen. You can buy them with a steak. Or I don't know what type of meat Mike Vrabel bought her with, but I don't think the New York Times had to pay her any $800,000 a year. Here she is telling somebody named Katie Noble on a podcast how to get an owner's phone number. Cut three.
9: When you're starting out, is that like a genuine thing? You have to be like, I'm not hitting on you. I'm an insider. I want to know information. I'm not hitting on you. I'm not interested.
10: So I ran up to an owner at a meeting once, and I said, hi, you know, Diana Rossini from The Athletic. Would love to get your phone number. I do tons of stories on your team. I'd love to run things by you. And he said, sure. And his comms director called me later and was like, by the way, he was very confused why you wanted his number. He did not know what that was about.
9: An owner?
10: An owner.
9: He didn't think maybe for a sec that you'd be too young to be asking for his number or giving him your number for any other reason.
10: There's a lot of jokes that can make
9: know,
10: right there, but I'm
9: and
10: not
9: I
10: was, going
9: and
10: to.
9: And the old Diana would have made him.
0: I wonder why he was confused, thinking that she wanted his number for reasons that might not pass muster. 844-500-4242. So Diana Rossini now is a former journalist, but again, she's got a new career going. Forget about all fans. Diana Rossini, girlfriend of Patriots coach Mike Vrabel, is starting her new website. Not only fans, it's only coaches. Starring Diana Rossini. Va va va boom. I'm Howie Carr.
11: Howie Carr will return.
0: This hour of the Howie Carr Show is brought to you in part by Moby Dix and Wellfleet. 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

0: Supreme Court lets Trump strip humanitarian protections from many immigrants. That's the headline in the Wall Street Journal, a Democrat newspaper. They're going to have to go back and work for a living. They've been on vacation here for 20, 30 years. They're going to have to go back and work. The Supreme Court on Thursday allowed President Trump to take away legal protections from hundreds of thousands of immigrants who had, until now, had been permitted to stay in the U.S. for humanitarian reasons. 6-3, and you know, I don't have to break it down for you. You know who voted against it. The court's conservative majority rejected arguments that the administration was driven by racial prejudice when the Secretary of Homeland Security ended the protections for Haitians. It terminates immediately temporary protected status. And again, the key word here is temporary. For about 350,000 freeloaders from Haiti and 6,000 terrorists from Syria. It will likely pave the way for the administration to end temporary protected status for other developing countries. Developing. What are they developing into? They're developing into failed states. Around
1: they're eating the cats.
0: Including Afghanistan. Oh, those, there have been some wonderful people come in from Afghanistan shooting up, raping their relatives. They're like Haitians that way. Nepal, South Sudan, oh, another nice country, and Venezuela, of course, home of TDA. The court further bolstered Trump's enforcement arsenal in a second important immigration ruling today, also written by Samuel Alito, that allowed the administration to turn a third world savages away at the U.S.-Mexico border without giving them a chance to formally claim asylum, meaning free welfare forever. When Trump returned to office last year, about 1.3 million immigrants from 17 countries were legally living in the U.S. under the TPS program, and about 1.295 million of them were on welfare, one form or another. And the ones that weren't were working as, landscapers or so. No one was working at a nuclear power plant. Let's put it that way. No one was inventing any new medicines to cure cancer and diabetes. This is what the general counsel for the Department of Homeland Security said after the ruling. The T in TPS stands for temporary. Yet many of these designations became de facto amnesty. This is a win for the rule of law and common sense. Good. 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Jared, what's the poll question? What are the results thus far?
2: Today's poll question, which you can vote in at howiecarshow.com, is the Supreme Court has ruled that Trump can deport the 350,000 Haitians here on quote-unquote temporary protected status. How do you feel? Saddened, gladdened, or mixed feelings?
0: Gladdened.
2: 95% of the audience is gladdened. 4% have mixed feelings, and 1% are saddened.
0: All right. This is great. Well, at least they have their memories. They have their memories of, you know, getting all the free meals at the foreign freeloader flop houses.
1: They're eating the cats.
0: Raping their children, setting up voodoo shrines, setting the hotels on fire. And getting away with it. And then taking their food stamps, which they don't need because they were getting 3 squares a day from Spinelli Ravioli. They can take their food stamps and go down to Blue Hill Avenue to where that Haitian was running the 150-square-foot storefront and giving them money for their, giving them cash for their food stamps. That guy made seven, that Haitian freeloader made $7 million. $7 million, and the vast majority of it was after Biden opened the doors, and all these Haitians came in, And a lot of them, most of them weren't even from Haiti anymore. They've been living in South America. But when they, when the door was open, when they rang the dinner bell, when the Democrats rang the dinner bell and told them they could all come up and just get not all the free stuff they wanted and just claim racism if they ever got it jammed up, and they wouldn't even have to learn to speak English. God.
1: They're eating the dogs.
0: Hey, you want to, I'm going to give you, I'm going to just play an early sound with sound. This is one of the Haitians who's here on temporary protected status. He happened to be in court in Miami-Dade the other day, and we'll have the Haitian Creole translations for you here. Cut 23.
3: Before us, Jean Cherubin.
4: Bonjour, nous avons devant nous là, Monsieur Jean Cherubin.
3: Sir, you were arrested for one count of attempted second-degree murder.
4: Monsieur Arreto, parce que vous essayez de faire un attentat pour te tuer un homme.
3: I will appoint the public defender's office for you. It looks like he used the machete and the victim had multiple lacerations.
5: Your Honor, he also has a hold for immigration.
3: You also?
4: Huh.
3: There is probable cause for one count of attempted, I think it should be first degree murder. He's using a machete to try and kill the victim. Or it's second degree murder because it's with a deadly weapon, which is a first degree felony, see?
5: Yes.
4: Donc, you trouvez que il y a bonne raison pour que vous accusez car un crime deuxième degré pour essayer de tuer un monde avec un sac.
3: Sir, you were ordered to stay away from the alleged victim, Rosheni Pierre.
0: Good Lord. These are the nice Haitians that Trump wants to send back. And by the way, didn't Conan O'Brien and all these people tweet out when they wanted to throw them out? Haiti is a wonderful country. It's a beautiful resort destination.
2: Yeah, wasn't this also the rumored bleep hole country remark that made Cory Booker cry that Trump was referring to?
0: And now they're saying, now all the Democrats are saying, this, you can't send them back to this bleep hole country. Not only is it dangerous, they're going to have to work for a living. They've gotten used to vacationing on the gringo dime, you know, and it's just these nice people. You know, he was only macheting the American women that Americans could no longer be bothered taking a machete to, and you know, he was so busy using his machete he didn't have time to learn the language. You know, you have to, if you want to work, you have to learn the English language. I mean, the Haitians, you know. This, come on. And now they have to go home. This is a tragedy. Tragedy. I'm Howie Carr. 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
10: Kendrick Perkins here. Yo, y'all are not going to believe what Perks Pass is giving you a chance to win. A

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1: Live from the Byrna Less Lethal Pistol Studio, it's Howie Carr.
2: 844-500-4242. Here's the here's an immigration attorney named Alan Orr. And again, remember when Trump said that Haiti was a bleep hole country, and he said that they're not sending us their best and all this stuff? All these Democrats and all these advocates and all these community activists, they all said, this is a wonderful country. This is a great place. How dare he put down this tropical paradise? Now, forget the fact that the Dominican Republic, which shares the island with Haiti, would like to build walls to the moon to keep them out. I mean, they will do anything to keep Haitians out. But we're supposed to just be allowing hundreds of thousands of them to just come here and just put them on welfare, instantaneous welfare forever. But anyway, this is immigration attorney Alan Orr about today's Supreme Court decision, saying that they finally have to go home. Cut 17.
3: I don't think there is a single American who can say they actually forget what we heard from the president, what we heard from Vice President Vance about Haitian people, just some of the most disgusting and racist remarks you can imagine. I know that you work with a number of Haitian clients. Break down for me just how devastating all of this is about to be.
4: Very devastating, and I hope we stop talking about it as the Trump administration won or someone won, because right now America lost. There are going to be a lot of jobs that are open and a lot of people in home health care industries that are not going to receive any service because their providers are going to be removed from the United States. There are a lot of people who are going to die and suffer because of the account of this. So I wish this court was more of a court of equity than they say they were a court of policy right now. So I am the chair of the Haitian Bridge Alliance, which is the United States organization that represents these Haitians before the Supreme Court.
2: A court of equity. I thought there was supposed to be a court of laws, a court of the Constitution. And you know, one man's equity is another man's servitude for having to pay the higher taxes to support all these freeloaders. And how is it going to be devastating? They're going back to a tropical paradise. You were telling us it was a tropical paradise. And now we're hearing it's devastating. I do not understand. 844-500-4242. 844-500-4242. So the fallout continues from these New York elections, the primary elections. Did you know that like the mayor of New York, Mamdani, none of these three winners was born in New York City, went to public schools, high schools in New York City, or has any background in New York City? They just came in. And you know, the most shocking thing to me, and I didn't realize it until today, was this woman, Daria Lisa Avila Chevalier. Did you know that this is a woman who has tweeted out about how she doesn't think there should be interracial dating allowed? Now, think about that. Think what would happen if a Republican, you know, Billy Bob Jones running for county commissioner in, Cracker County, North Carolina, was tweeting out that he didn't think interracial dating should be allowed. Every Republican candidate in the nation would be forced to respond to that. But she says it, and they just, people just look the other way. And she defeated this guy named Adriano Espelot. Adriano Espelot. You probably never heard of him. He was just a backbencher, a ham and egger. He was no Charles Rangel. He was no Adam Clayton Powell. But he did have one thing going for him, and you would have thought it would have protected him.

0: He was an illegal alien in this country. What is this country coming to when an illegal alien, former illegal alien, loses a Democrat primary in New York City? Wasn't he illegal alien enough? It's really, really something. She believes, this woman also, Daryl Lisa Avila Chevalier, also believes Hamas did nothing wrong on October 7th. She brags of using the American flag to wipe herself, and she curses black or Arab men, this is about, who, quote, fetishize ugly colonializer women, meaning white ones. I love it when they call, these people come into the country most of the time as illegal aliens, and most of the time they go onto welfare immediately. And yet they call the people who were born here, who've lived here in many cases for 300, 200 years, they call these white people, and black people too, I guess, colonizers. What are they doing? At least the people that came here and quote unquote colonized North America, you know, in the 16, 17, 1800s, they worked. There was no welfare for them. They had to actually get up in the morning and break a sweat and grow crops, go to the factories, plow fields. These people come in here. They just immediately flop and go on welfare and start screaming racism. And then when they finally get a job, do they think about starting a business? Or again, doing any kind of work? Any kind of work is noble, in my opinion. Let them wash dishes. Let them walk dogs. Let them cut lawns. But no, they all got to be community advocates. They all got to be activists, and that's all they are. None of these people, including Mamdani, who created this doomsday Democrat dystopian machine, none of them have ever had real jobs. 844-500-4242. 508 says, we can cover the shortage of Haitians. Make your neighborhood 9-year-old kid a professional lawnmower again. Yeah, I used to make money cutting lawns every once. It was tough work. And plus, I had my own lawn, my parents' lawn. I've had some big lawns to cut over the years. I'm not big into lawn mowing. I'd love to pay them. Well, I don't have any lawns anymore. Now I live in condos. 844-500-4242-863. I'm an illegal American citizen who was denied food stamps because I didn't have an ID, proving I'm an illegal alien. Laughing out loud. Got any ideas? What you need to, you need to bring a Haitian Creole translator with you, like the machete man had in Miami. Wherever you go to apply for a handout, make sure you have a Haitian Creole translator with you. That's better than a Spanish translator. Because, you know, a lot of people that speak Spanish have jobs. Haitians, I don't know. They keep talking about they work in the healthcare industry, but I haven't seen a lot of people satisfied with those Haitians. 508, what is it with illegal immigrants and their obsession with murder by machete? It's a quaint tradition in their beautiful tropical paradise homelands. That's all. It's their tradition. You know, when I was a kid, you could go a year. You could go 5 years without hearing the word machete attack on TV. You know, on the news. I'm serious. Now, You could barely go a day without, they're always using machete. Did you hear too? There was another wrong way driving fatality in Worcester County, Northborough. That makes two in 4 days. The first one was an American, so I'm pretty sure this next one is going to be an illegal alien. I haven't made the call yet. I told the Herald to make the call. They should. 844-500-4242. 844-500-4242. So I'll give you, this is a cut for the Connecticut crowd. Rosa DeLauro, the purple-haired 85-year-old congresswoman, she started yelling at Mark Wayne Mullen, the Secretary of Homeland Security. And he's proving to be a good cabinet official in that he won't take any guff from any of these nitwits. Cut 22.
1: Say a word, Mr. Secretary, do not interrupt.
2: Don't you point your finger at me. Don't
1: I
2: be
1: will
2: a hypocrite.
1: Point my finger
2: don't you be
1: at
2: a hypocrite
1: you.
2: Then you be as frustrated. Then you should be as upset about the 450,000 kids that were lost. You didn't say a word about it. For 4 years, you never said a word.
3: Mr. Secretary.
1: Could you put him in his place for
3: don't yell at
2: you
3: me.
2: You should
3: I'm
2: be put in your place.
3: Mr. Secretary, if you would like 4 minutes for a closing statement when everybody's done, I'll give you that. But while members are on their 8 minutes, I need them to have their eight.
1: I started
2: Chairman,
1: my comments.
2: I appreciate that. My issue is that they say this for sound bites, and I'm not going to let them say.
1: What did
2: like
1: you
2: that
1: do just true. Recently for sound bites? I sympathize with the 400.
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0: My only critique of what he said was, don't point your wrinkly, withered finger at me. 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Other than that, I think you did a splendid job, Mr. Secretary. 844-500-4242. 508. Is murder by machete a possible job path for Haitians? Now they say they're going to seek asylum. They're going to seek asylum. What are you seeking asylum from? Work. A job. 844-500-4242. 801 says, wonder if Adriano Espaillat regrets endorsing Mamdani now. It said, the revolution always eats its own, you know? Robespierre, Trotsky, all the way back. I'm Howie Carr.
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0: Joey Carr is back.
1: Bruce from the Met says, when I worked at the golf resort in North Miami Beach from 89 to 2000, there were a lot of Haitians working in hospitality. This was before this whole crap started. I remember having tripe in the cafeteria. Brutal. They were all nice back then. Yeah, they, you know, I knew a Somali waiter at the Legal Seafoods in Natick. His name was Omar. And he was very good. And, you know, when they just came in twos and threes, they didn't have the attitude, the entitlement attitude. And I think it changed. I remember covering the Kennedy trial, the rape trial in Palm Beach in 91, coming downstairs. I was staying at the Colony Hotel. I didn't have my own place then. And there were all these Haitians were coming up to the front desk begging for jobs. And I don't think Haitians beg for jobs anymore. You know, they just beg for a machete. So they'll go out and they'll get it themselves. You know, just like that guy in Miami. Mike, you're next with Howie Carr. Go ahead, Mike.
2: Yeah, Howie. I'm Mike from New Hampshire, longtime listener, first time caller. But I want to mention about my cousin and my brother were in Yuma a few years back. And I took my brother across the border to El Cadones in New Mexico, and my cousin and I were waiting in a parking lot by some trailers. And about a half an hour later, about seven or eight buses from Yuma, from school, come driving in, parking in the parking lot, and the kids got off and walked right across the border into Mexico. So that's just kind of telling me that you know, their parents came across, had the children,
1: right,
2: and they become automatically U.S. citizens.
1: Yeah.
2: And then, you know, the kids are getting educated, they're getting medical, they're getting fed, you know, on our tax dollars.
1: Yeah, they're getting welfare. They're getting welfare. There's hundreds of thousands of them. And I'm afraid that there's probably going to be a decision, maybe even as soon as tomorrow, where they're going to say that birthright citizenship is enshrined in the Constitution. I think it's the 14th Amendment. And yeah, it's a disaster, Mike, because again, you're just there's no sane society can survive by allowing people to come into the society who hate the country and want to overthrow it, and then allowing them to live on the dime of the people who live there. I mean, those little Mexican kids, those were the real colonizers, Mike. Not the people who live here in the U.S. and have been living here and working here and making it the greatest society in the history of the human race for 400 years now.
2: Yeah, well, the thing is, you know, I'm originally from California, live in New Hampshire. I go visit my relatives. 2013, I lost my mom in California. I would take her to the hospital for oxygen to be checked up because she was elderly. And they would take the people that were in prison first. They would take the illegal aliens second, which they could not even ask them if they weren't even U.S. citizens. And third, my mom worked all her life, paid taxes and all this, loved the United States, and they would take her third. These things I saw with my own eyes. And it's aggravating.
1: Right.
2: And yet the Democrats, you know what I mean? They're hurting. They're a traitor to the United States, the Democrat Party. And I wish we'd just do something about it and vote them out.
1: I agree. I mean, it's just terrible what's going on. I don't know if you saw this one. Two New Jersey women killed in hit-and-run crash as they walked home from World Cup watch party. They were fatally struck by a hit-and-run driver as they were walking home from a World Cup watch party on Saturday. This is in Newark. And they were Hispanic women, 58 and 61. Street surveillance camera captured the suspect, identified as 26-year-old David J. Zapata-Vera.
3: And I get compliments on the hyphen.
1: Racing through the intersection, striking the two women and sending them airborne. One witness alleged that Zapata-Vera stepped on his accelerator and sped through the crosswalk as the traffic light was in the middle of changing. I don't know if he was drunk, but anyway, he put the gas on, and that's what happens. And of course, you know, even the New York Post doesn't want to touch his immigration status. By the way, did you see another one? There was a press release from the Suffolk County District Attorney's Office today. Some guy named Danius Diaz. He had purse snatched an elderly woman in Boston, and they let him out on bond. They let him out on bond, and he did it to eight other elderly women, knocked them down on the ground. Probably some of them broke their bones and hips. Nothing about his immigration status. I have my thoughts. I'm Howie Carr. It's time for you to think about you. 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
11: Perilous passage through the Strait of Hormuz. I'm Kathleen Maloney, Fox News. Iran's Revolutionary Guard Corps attacked a cargo ship in the strait today.
12: A U.S. official is confirming that an Iranian drone hit that cargo vessel called the Ever Lovely as it was exiting the Strait of Hormuz off the Omani coast. The ship is Singapore flagged. UK authorities say there was damage to the ship's bridge, but no casualties. The attack violates the Memorandum of Understanding signed signed between the U.S. and Iran just 8 days ago. That deal had helped sharply increase the amount of oil flowing through the strait. CENTCOM says more than 500 ships and 250 million barrels of crude have flowed through the strait since early May through the U.S. military's help with both mine clearance and transit coordination.
11: Fox's Lauren Simonetti. The U.S. is pledging to provide assistance to Venezuela after two devastating earthquakes. Secretary of State Marco Rubio details the Pentagon's part.
13: The Department of War is going to have to play a big logistical role here because they have the ability to land in challenging places. Right now, the airport in Caracas is damaged. One of the runways is cracked.
11: Meanwhile, the number of dead is increasing.
14: The president of the Venezuelan National Assembly, Jorge Rodriguez, is confirming that the death toll has tragically risen to 188 people, and they believe roughly around 200 people are still trapped underneath rubble. They're working hard to continue to search for survivors. We know more than 1,500 people have been hurt in some way from this. The main airport in the country that's been severely damaged and is shut down right now because of the impacts that it sustained.
11: Fox Weather's Katie Byrne. Venezuela's acting president has declared a state of emergency and warns the number of dead could climb. Two earthquakes struck in northern regions of the country. 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

0: some fun on a Thursday. We are almost to the end of the week, and we had a really, really good day. I can't wait to dig into tonight. We'll touch on, obviously, the Supreme Court stuff. That's where we had a good day. We had a really good day. There are great things happening out there, and we will discuss those things. I have to address something about telling people the truth about stuff here in just a moment. I'll get to that. It appears Democrats made a deal with somebody they don't fully understand. We'll talk about that after the Supreme Court stuff. I'm going to try to chop away at a bunch of emails because, as you are well aware, tomorrow is Ask Dr. Jesse Friday, and you need to get your questions emailed in right now, by the way. They're already coming in. People get it. Jesse@JesseKellyShow.com. I will spend the day answering those. It was an amazing day. But before I get to that, I got an email, and I'm actually not going to trash the guy who sent it. Longtime listener, not at all. I'm not even going to name him. But I'm going to use the email as an opportunity for a little programming note, just in case you're new or not used to the way things work. So the email, I was talking yesterday about the SAVE Act, for instance. And I said, we're talking about the SAVE Act, which is actually the Save America Act, you know, show ID to vote. And I want it, and you want it. But it's not going to pass now. It's not going to pass in this Senate. Maybe next year you change the Senate, maybe 2 years, maybe 10 years from now. But before November, it will not pass. It will not pass because we don't have enough senators who are willing to overturn it. We don't have enough senators who are willing to dump the filibuster. And we don't have leverage over the ones who won't remove the filibuster. They're retiring. They lost their primaries. There's no leverage. You can't twist their arm. We will not have the SAVE Act pass before November. I got this email. Jesse, I don't agree with you about the SAVE Act not getting passed. And even if it doesn't, you have turned into a Debbie Downer. And he goes on, he said, I know you're going to rip me for this, but your negativity is something else now. Okay. So again, I'm not going to name the guy at all. Longtime listener of the show. Not naming him. It's not even about him specifically. This is about people who are unfamiliar or longtime listeners who have forgotten. I don't do mommy radio. And I know that mommy radio is the easiest way to have your show get huge. You know what's gigantic, or at least used to be before the podcast era, what used to have gigantic listening audiences coast to coast in this country? Do you know what it was? Easy listening music. You know, you'd go on and you play a laid-back Eagles song, and then you have some kind-sounding old lady just wanting to let you know that you are beautiful and the day is beautiful and I hope everything works out for you. We're going to come right back and we'll play you a little Steely Dan. Hang on a moment. Huge, huge. And do you know why? It's human nature. It's totally human nature. All of us, I'm the exact same way. We all want to hear at all times that everything's going to be okay. Humans want that. Everything's going to be okay. That is a human thing. They want to just feel good. Make me feel good. Don't tell me the roof's caving in. Tell me the house is doing absolutely great. That will make me feel better. That is a human emotion. And that's the easiest way to get the biggest, broadest radio audience there is. I have no interest in that whatsoever. None. If you are waiting for that on this show, you should change the channel right now. And I have great news for you. Even if you're into political talk, there are endless shows around the country that will do that to you every single day. Everything is perfect. Life is perfect. The country's perfect. Trump is perfect. Every law is perfect. It's perfect. It's perfect. You're perfect. We're going to win 1,000 seats in the midterms. Everything is great. You can find that show anywhere. Anywhere. I don't do that. You can say it's because I'm my father's son, but when you get home from, well, I'll tell you this, my own life. My son, My son wanted to go out for track. This is a few years back, He wanted to go out for track on the school team. And he hadn't been running at all. I mean, no running whatsoever. And he wanted to go out for track. And he came to me and he told me he was going to go out for track. And I said, you're going to get slaughtered. I mean, do it. Go get in shape. Have fun. But you're going to be massacred. Nobody wants to hear that, do they? You don't want to hear that. You want to hear, you're going to be great, sweetie. You'll be the best one out there. That's not true. And I don't do that. That's not true. It makes me feel gross. It makes me feel like a liar. When it comes to things like the SAVE Act, the SAVE America Act, I want it as bad as you want it. I want to secure our elections. I want foreigners to be forced to show ID to vote, which will virtually eliminate Democrat power in this country. I want it. You want it. Trump wants it. The vast majority of Republicans in Washington, D.C. want it. We all want it. We all want it for the right reasons. And we want it really, really, really, really bad. So let me tell you this. If the person you watch on television or listen to on radio or podcast form is telling you that if you just call Lisa Murkowski's office enough, we'll get the SAVE Act passed, that person is lying to your face or that person is a moron. Anybody telling you that the SAVE Act is going to pass before November is an idiot or a liar, and I refuse to be either one of those things. And if you don't like that, change the freaking channel, because I'm never going to change. We had an amazing day, and I'm about to go over the amazing things, as I always do when amazing things happen. And when crappy things happen, I tell you they're going to happen. And every time I do this, I tell you they're going to arrest Donald Trump. You're crazy. That's nuts. Boom. Trump mugshot. When I tell you they're going to keep trying to kill people and then Charlie Kirk gets murdered, I told you it was coming. I'm sorry. I don't powder your butt for you, and I'm never going to powder your butt for you. That's what your mommy's for. Give mommy a call. Mommy will tell you everything's okay at all times. Mommy's on the radio right now. I promise. Just change the channel. Mommy is on the radio one or two clicks up, and she's telling you, we can pass the SAVE Act. You just haven't sent enough emails to Mitch McConnell. No, Trump can send him a text message, and we'll get the SAVE Act. Mommy's telling you that, and mommy's lying to you. You didn't run, and now you're going to get crushed at track. We don't have enough Republican support in the Senate to pass the Save America Act before November, and I'm sorry, there's nothing you can do about it now. Neither can I. We can do something about it going forward. We can primary the loser dorks who are blocking it, and then pass the Save Act next year, 2 years from now. 8 years from now, it takes time to change the Senate. I'm never going to change. It would make me feel, I would rather you leave than start powdering your butt, because it would make me feel dishonest. It would make me feel dirty and dishonest to sit here and lie to you and tell you everything's great. I told you exactly how Iran was going to go, and I got 1,000 emails. Jesse, you're stupid. Trust Trump. It'll all work out. Jesse, you're so dumb. Jesse, I'm changing the channel. Wow, I don't have any more of those emails. No. Weird. But you know what? A bunch of other people on the radio and TV, they lied to you the whole time. Are you mad at them? Have you sent an email to a single one of those guys saying, hey, you told me this was going to work out fine? That's not true. Did you lie? You didn't. Because human beings want to be told everything's fine at all times. Sometimes things are fine. Sometimes things are wonderful. Today was a wonderful, wonderful day in this country. The Supreme Court, man alive. I know they're going to do us wrong on the birthright citizenship thing. I got that. But boy, did they hand us some huge fat W's today. We're talking America saving W's. When great things happen, I'm going to tell you. And when things aren't going to happen, I'm not going to hand you false hope, because then I would be a liar. Call your mommy. She'll do it for you. You won't find it here. Now let's discuss the Supreme Court and the fantastic day we had if you, like I, believe that foreigners are destroying the United States of America and Democrats are using them to destroy the country, you had a good day. Next.
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4: 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Good news. The greatest test of the American spirit is upon us now. Why is this good news? Because throughout American history, high testosterone men thrive in times of chaos and uncertainty. Every red-blooded American man runs toward great trials and challenges. Communist big tech companies are trying to destroy American jobs. War in the Middle East is intensifying. Fertility rates are plummeting. And worst of all, there's a relentless 24/7 propaganda campaign aimed to demoralize us and break our will. Communists want to tear down Western civilization itself. With the constant bashing of masculinity, estrogens, and plastic, which is everywhere, and the junk in our food and water supply, it's no wonder the average testosterone levels are half of what they were 50 years ago. The patriots at Chalk.com created the Male Vitality Stack, which naturally boosts your testosterone and keeps your mind sharp as a tack. 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

0: Jesse Kelly Show on a wonderful Thursday, and it is a wonderful Thursday. Let's rewind a little bit because, man, did we have a good day at the Supreme Court. And we've had a lot of good days at the Supreme Court. Why did we have good days at the Supreme Court? Why? Well, all the way back when Barack Obama was about done being president, the whole United States of America thought Hillary Clinton was going to be the next president. Remember how every single poll showed Hillary Clinton ahead of Donald Trump? You know, Donald Trump, the brash businessman, little crude, definitely rude. That kind of guy can't win the presidency. He calls women ugly. He says crazy things. He can't win the presidency. It was impossible. It was simply impossible. It wasn't going to happen. You might as well just hand Hillary Clinton the keys to the Oval Office now. And then one of the, politically, maybe the greatest night of my life. Not just for the election of Donald Trump, and I wasn't sure how he was going to do the destruction of Hillary Clinton, the defeat of Hillary Clinton on that amazing November night. I think that's the latest I've stayed up in years. I couldn't even make myself go to bed. I couldn't believe that we had done it. Of course, I voted for him, but like anyone else, I assumed I ain't going to lose. I was selling RVs at the time, but I still thought, well, it's over. Let's hope. Let's hope Hillary doesn't ruin the RV business. And then he won. And elections matter a lot. Elections have consequences. The president of the United States of America gets to select who sits on the Supreme Court. And we had some old justices dying, retiring, and we had some spots open up. You may not remember it. Maybe you're kind of new to political involvement, but prior to Donald Trump, prior to Trump's first term, Supreme Court cases were always a coin flip. Even the ones that you or I would consider fairly obvious, well, obviously this is, they're going to rule like this. No, no, no, no, no. Prior to Trump, you had no idea. It was 4-4-1. There were four righties, four lefties, and then one guy you never knew. And he was really, honestly, he was probably the most powerful man in the United States of America. He was the Supreme Court swing vote, and you had no idea. He would wake up one day and give you a W, and the next day he'd have the most left-wing commie opinion in the world. Remember that the communists have been working their way through the judicial system for a very long time, working their way through the bench, you know, judges, for a very long time. But the Supreme Court does get the final say when cases get before them. Donald Trump beating Hillary Clinton the first time meant that the Supreme Court flipped. And it flipped. I look, I know we still don't like John Roberts and Amy Coney Barrett. I know. But for the most part, 6-3, we win the ones we're going to win. Now, full disclosure, we're going to lose, I think, this birthright citizenship case that is coming soon. You know what birthright citizenship is? The 14th Amendment. It was for slaves. Everyone knows it was for freed slaves. You know, hey, these are full citizens, full people. That's what it was about. And now the entire planet uses it to jet into the country when your wife is 9.5 months pregnant so she can have a baby that gets a Social Security number and American citizenship. We all know that's not what birthright citizenship's about. We all know it's been abused, all those other things. We're going to lose that case. Even a good note on that one before we get back to the W's we had, because this is a big issue I'm passionate about. I've talked to you about this birthright citizenship many times before. The legal experts I talk to on this, they believe, A, we're going to lose the birthright citizenship case, but B, they think one of the justices, and I believe the name I keep hearing was Alito, which would make sense, one of the good ones, Alito and Thomas, those are our legends. They believe Alito is going to write an opinion in a way that opens up the door for us to possibly win this case in the future. So we may lose it, But remember, there's a couple of different ways you can lose a Supreme Court case. You can lose it, and really, that kind of seals the deal for a very, very, very long time. You're just kind of screwed if you lose that one. Or you can lose it in such a way that, hey, the answer's not now. The answer is not never. I think we're going to lose that one, and the answer will be, not now, not yet. You'll be mad that day, and I'll be mad that day, but I think even that one will be all right. All right, back to today. First, you get the game. We talk about it all the time on the show. It's a very simple equation. There's nothing complicated about it at all. Communists recognize that the mass importation of foreign barbarians will allow them to succeed with their communist revolution in all the Western countries they're trying to destroy. You see it in Ireland, you see it in the UK, you see it in France, you see it in Germany. Native Germans, native Frenchmen, native British citizens, they completely reject these commie policies. But you know who doesn't? The hordes and hordes of foreign barbarians they bring into the country. It's a simple equation. With enough foreign barbarians, we can't lose. With enough foreign barbarians, we can't lose. Without foreign barbarians, we can't win, because patriotic citizens will reject us and reject our policies. So, in America, how it works is, when you find foreign barbarians, you grab them and you get them here and you keep them here as long as you can. 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

0: It is the Jesse Kelly Show on a wonderful, fantastic Thursday. Remember, tomorrow's Ask Dr. Jesse Friday, and you can get your emails in now. 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Headline: the Supreme Court allows the Trump administration to remove deportation protections for Syrians and Haitians. Maybe you're asking, well, wait a minute, what? What was going on and why? Well, here's what was going on. Do you remember the politician I despise the most and why? Barack Obama. Way, way back when, everyone's kind of onto the game now, but way back when there was a young communist named Barack Obama who'd been elected president, and he recognized that what I had just got done telling you about was totally true. We need foreign barbarians in this country. With enough of them, I will be able to achieve the power I want to destroy the United States of America. That's what they want. This is, at their core, this is what Democrats in the country now believe.
1: Immigration in a different way. You know, we hear all these, you know, white conservative men talk about who does and does

0: not belong here. And look, this nation was founded on genocide and the mass displacement of people. It's just the history. And
1: that's what every Democrat in the country believes. Most of them won't just come out and say it, but that's what they believe. Okay. So you need to bring in foreigners that will give you the power to destroy this country. Barack Obama, there was an earthquake in Haiti, 2010. Haiti is one of the worst places on the planet. You could make an argument it is the worst on the planet. I myself have made that argument in the past, but Haiti is a reprehensible place. And it has been since, well, forever. It's a disgusting, demonic, voodoo culture of butchery and rape. It's just the worst place on the planet. Because they had an earthquake, Barack Obama went down and grabbed hundreds of thousands of those people and brought them into your country. But maybe you're sitting there saying, but that can't be legal. How did they even do things like that? Ah, they got, and I quote, temporary protected status. It's known as TPS. Oh, no, no, no, no, no, no, no, no, no. We're not bringing them here to stay, just temporarily. There was just an earthquake after all, but our immigration system, all parts of it, have worked like a ratchet, not a pendulum, meaning the communists have worked very, very hard for a lot of years. Their judges, their lawyers, their everything have worked very hard for a lot of years to ensure it's easy to get them in. It's virtually impossible to get them out. We'll get them in on a whim. To get them out, well, you need a hearing and then another hearing and then another hearing. He still gets an appeal. Do you remember how long it's taken Trump to remove that one dirt ball out of the country? We finally removed him. Then they had to bring him back. Then he got a new trial. The endless can come in, but we'll make it impossible for them to leave. The Trump administration, to their everlasting credit, said, wait, we have hundreds of thousands of people from Haiti and Syria in the country on TPS, temporary protected status? No, they've been here for 16 years. Go home. And of course, communists in the judicial system said, no, they have to stay. They have a right to stay. But the communists screwed up here because this case was always going to go clear to the Supreme Court. And now the Supreme Court said, talked to a lawyer about this earlier, because I wanted real clarification on what they said. TPS, really now and forever. It's what the Supreme Court said. It's up to the president. It's up to the president. Now, I know what Democrats will do with that when they take power. They'll let them stay. But what it means is if you have a Republican with the stones to do it, TPS ends the second he walks into the office. You realize what a huge win that is? Do you understand that moving forward, because we'll eventually get another Democrat, the American people will screw up, or there'll be enough cheating or enough foreigners, and we'll get a Democrat president, and they're going to do the exact same thing, and they're going to bring in all the barbarians they can, and some of them will be brought in on TPS, and now they know we're not going to be able to make them stay. They can't stay. That stopped today because of the Supreme Court. That stopped today because you went out and voted for Donald Trump the first time. Elections have consequences. Headline, U.S. Supreme Court says asylum seekers can be turned away before the border. Remember that talk we just had about how our immigration system has been designed to be a ratchet, and it very clearly has. It's designed to be a ratchet. You can come in, you can't ever get them to leave. Asylum has become this in the country. Asylum has become this for a variety of reasons. A lot of money flows into this. Money flows, well, it's first stolen from you, then it goes into the federal government, then it flows out from the federal government to various NGOs and immigration lawyers, all of it designed to create that ratchet that brings in a never-ending supply of foreigners. So now you just make your way up through Guatemala. Here's a headline from Reuters. For migrants, the Darien Gap is hell. For adventure tourists, It's a magnet. You know what the Darien Gap is? It's the route people from Central and South America use to walk in mass, I'm talking thousands at a time, and arrive at the border of the United States of America, having traversed clear through Mexico and everything else, and they get to the border of the United States of America, and they're taught by your money, in a roundabout way, your money goes to teaching these people asylum, although they probably say it in Spanish, asylum. And did you know that NGOs, many of them funded with your money, they are open for business in Mexico, not in here. And what are they? The people who make their way up, they stop in the NGO office and they receive training, legal training on exactly what to say and what not to say in order to be granted asylum so they can then come into the United States of America. And how it's supposed to work from there is, well, okay, asylum, we're going to have to figure out whether this is legit or not legit, but let's schedule a hearing and then we'll have a hearing to see if their asylum claim is legit. Most of them just never even get a date. Under the Biden administration, they brought in so many, they didn't even give them a court date. We're booked up for now. I'll tell you what, don't call us. We'll call you. Have fun. And now your son can't find summer work because they're all in the strawberry fields. U.S. Supreme Court says asylum seekers can be turned away before the border. For the first time in my lifetime, we might actually get some sanity at the southern border where they come up and they say asylum and you say no habla, go down south, goodbye. A huge win for the United States of America. Now on this one, this one's very much going to be subject to who the president is. Because if America ever screws up and votes in another Democrat, Democrats just going to tell Border Patrol to let them all in. Look, Democrats are demonic. What do you want me to tell you? That's the way it's going to work. But a good, good day. We also got a little Second Amendment win. I won't go into all the details. It was about Hawaii, but Second Amendment win. Two gigantic immigration wins. We had a good day. Put a smile on your face, all right? 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All right, I'll try to chop out a couple emails on this stuff real quick. Hang on. What, Chris? We can make jokes. It's fine.
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the Jesse Kelly Show on a Friday, or not a Friday, a Thursday. I work ahead of other people. It's a Thursday. If you miss any part of the show, you can download it, iHeart, Spotify, iTunes. So I'll pair this email with the headline because you're mad about it, but I have good news on this front too. Headline, federal judge blocks Trump from implementing proof of citizenship requirement. Okay, we got all that. And I got this one. Jesse, the numbers you dished out for the last few presidents versus Trump with judicial interference is a clear call for the right to be more litigious during the next Democrat administration. All right. Yeah, kind of. Bad news, good news. Let's get the bad news out of the way first. Here's the bad news. If I have five judges sitting in front of me, and five of them are people that you or I would consider to be on the right, and then five of them are communists, it's probably not as good of a situation as you may think. Hey, it's an even score, 5-5, right? No. Clarence Thomas is rare. Alito is rare. The five people who are on the right, like you or me, they probably don't see themselves as hardcore anti-communists whose job it is to stop the communist revolution. They probably see themselves as, well, I'm an originalist. Well, I just want to go. And again, there's nothing wrong with originalism, right? I like that. But they probably see themselves as something more lofty than what they actually need to be. The people on the left, the communists, they all see themselves as communist revolutionaries. And they understand how important their role is in the communist revolution. Now, I brought up the two great cases we won today before the Supreme Court. And you know I'm not a lawyer. I have no desire to be a lawyer, but I did, because I am a nerd, I did read through some of the dissents today, meaning what were the commie judges saying? It's crystal clear they see themselves as communist revolutionaries. That's how they fight. They don't even pretend like it's about the law. They might make a half-hearted attempt to reference this or reference that, but Sotomayor today, in one of her dissents, Sotomayor, I kid you not, you can go read it yourself, was referencing feelings. Oh, but if we send these people back to Mexico, they might be devastated. She actually said, think about everything they went through before they got there. What? What part of the law is that? They don't even pretend like it's part of the law. So the communists, when it comes to judges, they have people who are more equipped to do what the communist needs done than we have people who are equipped to do what we need done. It's just a matter of the people who flow into it. If I'm starting a football team, you know what? No, military. I'm a Marine Corps recruiter, and I can recruit from the local high school football team, or I can recruit from the local chess team. Can the chess guys be Marines? Of course they can. Of course they can. Go train them up, learn them up, might be great Marines. Not that a chess guy can't be a Marine, but if I'm recruiting for the United States Marine Corps, where am I going to find people who are more primed and ready to be the kind of Marines I want? I'm going to find them down on the football field where they're smashing into each other full of testosterone and lifting weights all day long. Those are guys, it'll be easier for me to mold them. When it comes to recruitment to be judges, the communists are recruiting football players and we are recruiting chess players. We want our judges to be more litigious with the next communist administration, whenever that is, and let's hope it's a long ways away. I don't think we have the horses for that. That's the bad news. Here's some good news, and I got this from a bunch of legal people I've been talking to. The communists did what they always do.
They pushed too far. They took it too far. These communist judges, hey, here's an injunction here and an injunction there, and Trump can't do this. Trump's not allowed to do this. I'm going to stop Trump from doing this. You wake up every day, there's a new headline like this. They've pushed it too far. I'm not saying the GOP is going to get the guts to impeach these people tomorrow. It's not what I'm saying. They've pushed this to such an extent. I think there's a chance the Supreme Court is going to start cracking down on them where they've been reluctant to do so in the past. You can start to read it and see it in even people who are real squeamish, like John Roberts. You can start to see he's getting a little bit aggravated with how these lower judges, these lower commie judges, are trying to just openly run interference against the Trump administration. They've taken this too far, too many injunctions, too often. The injunctions are too egregious. That one, for instance, the TPS status one, again, this gets a little nerdy in the weeds here, but they had already decided that some lower court judge was not allowed to stop this or that or this or that. And then some judge decided to find some weird legal loophole that let them stop this or that. So again, they're now they're extending middle fingers to the Supreme Court in order to keep pushing the communist revolution forward. I'm telling you, that time is short. How short? I don't know. That's going to be a process. But they have pushed this to such an extent that they're going to start getting cracked down upon. And now that you and I are more aware of this problem, we are going to start more loudly making demands of the people we send to the House of Representatives and the Senate. It's time to start removing these people. I saw today, it was a terrible case. In fact, I don't want to give you the details of it. It was a mom killed her kid. It was awful. But I saw today, Judge lets a woman off scot